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3: 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Each week on Nashville Nights, we shine a light on a different country artist. But tonight, we're doing something a little different. We're diving into country covers. Songs you might not have known were actually covers, or ones that took on a whole new life in the hands of a country artist. So first up, we have My Maria. You might be thinking, well, that's a Brooks and Dunn song, right? Not necessarily. That's what I grew up hearing, was the Brooks and Dunn's version. But it is actually a song by the artist B.W. Stevenson. And then many years later, about 20 years later, Brooks and Dunn covered it and made it what it is today. So we're going to go ahead and listen to both versions of My Maria. Take it away.

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I am the cowboy, J.W. Riggs. Tonight we're diving into country covers, songs you may not have known were remakes. And that was My Maria. You could hear the slight differences between the two versions. P.W. Stevenson recorded the original in 1973, and Brooks and Dunn brought it back to life 23 years later in 1996. The year my brother was born. Coming up next, we've got Landslide, originally performed by Fleetwood Mac, and then later was beautifully covered by The Chicks to make it into a country song. Stay with us here on 91.5 The Lion Henderson.

Both versions of that song are absolutely beautiful. I hope y'all have enjoyed our walk through some country music covers and seen how different styles can change the way that you hear a song. Keep it right here on Nashville Nights, only on 91.5 The Lion Henderson.

0: 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A busy weekend is upcoming for FHU Athletics, as the FHU soccer teams and volleyball team will all be in action. In FHU soccer news, the FHU men's and women's soccer teams will both be in action today on the road as they take on conference foe Bethel University. Lady Lions will get things started first at 2 p.m., followed by the men's match at 4 p.m. in McKenzie, Tennessee. In FHU volleyball news, the Lady Lions are back in action tonight as they host Georgetown College for a 6 p.m. matchup, followed by a Saturday matchup with number 21 University of the Cumberlands, slated for 1 p.m. on Saturday at the Brewer Sports Center. For more information or updates regarding all things Freed Hardeman University athletics, visit the FHU Athletics website at GoFHULions.com. 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
1: 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For your Friday, expect cloudy skies and occasional rain showers throughout the day with a high of 84 degrees. Winds will be coming in from the southeast and gusting up to 10 miles per hour. For tonight, expect a 40% chance of rain with winds light and variable and a low of 65 degrees. For your weekend, expect partly cloudy skies with temperatures reaching a high of 77 degrees on Saturday and a low of 62 degrees on Sunday. This has been your 91.5 The Lion Weather Report, brought to you by Bessos Coffee of Henderson, part of your Freed Hardeman Hometown News Team.

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Grayson Capps, Alabama's troubadour, is on the show, along with Jessie Lynn Madeira. She's a back porch blues artist. You're going to love her. Plus an amazing Woodsongs kid. 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

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A busy weekend is upcoming for FHU Athletics, as the FHU soccer teams and volleyball team will all be in action. In FHU soccer news, the FHU men's and women's soccer teams will both be in action today on the road as they take on conference foe Bethel University. Lady Lions will get things started first at 2 p.m., followed by the men's match at 4 p.m. in McKenzie, Tennessee. In FHU volleyball news, the Lady Lions are back in action tonight as they host Georgetown College for a 6 p.m. matchup, followed by a Saturday matchup with number 21 University of the Cumberlands, slated for 1 p.m. on Saturday at the Brewer Sports Center. For more information or updates regarding all things Freed Hardeman University athletics, visit the FHU Athletics website at GoFHULions.com. 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
1: 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For your Friday, expect cloudy skies and occasional rain showers throughout the day with a high of 84 degrees. Winds will be coming in from the southeast and gusting up to 10 miles per hour. For tonight, expect a 40% chance of rain with winds light and variable and a low of 65 degrees. For your weekend, expect partly cloudy skies with temperatures reaching a high of 77 degrees on Saturday and a low of 62 degrees on Sunday. This has been your 91.5 The Lion Weather Report, brought to you by Bessel's Coffee of Henderson, part of your Freed Hardeman hometown news team.
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1: Then the time slipped away before we knew it, and you little wranglers put up your play guns and your toys. 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
1: Come all you jolly jokers and listen while I hum a story I'll relate to you of the great American bum. From the east, the west, the north, the south, like a swarm of bees they come. They sleep in the dirt and wear a shirt that's dirty and full of crumbs. Oh, it's early in the morning, ere the dew is off the ground. The bum arises from his nest and gazes all around. From the boxcar and the haystack, he gazes everywhere. He never turns back upon his tracks until he gets a square. I beat my way from Frisco Bay to the rock-bound coast of Maine, to Canada and Mexico, then wandered back again. I've met town clowns and harness bulls as tough as a cop could be, and I've been in every calaboose in this land of liberty. I've topped a spruce and worked a sluice and taken a turn at the plow. I've searched for gold in the rain and cold and worked on a river scow. I've dug the clam and built the dam and packed the elusive prune. But my troubles pale when I hit the trail, a packin' my old balloon. Oh, standing in the railroad yards, awaiting for a train, waiting for a westbound freight, but think it's all in vain. Going east, they're loaded, going west, sealed tight. I think we'll have to get aboard a fast express tonight. Oh, lady, would you be kind enough to give me something to eat? A piece of bread and butter and a 10-foot slice of meat. A piece of pie or custard to tickle me appetite. For really, I'm so hungry, I don't know where to sleep tonight. Good morning, Mum.
2: Good morning, Bum.
1: I just got in.
2: Yes, well, you can just get out again.
1: But, lady, I'm traveling.
2: Well, Cape, right on traveling. Who's keeping you?
1: Honest, Mum, I don't know where my next meal is coming from.
2: And did you think this was an information bureau?
1: Lady, haven't you a bite to eat in the house?
2: I have that. And a 6-foot Irishman coming home at 5 o'clock to eat it. On your way now.
1: All right. Goodbye, Mum.
2: Goodbye, Bum.
1: Oh, sleeping against the station, tra-la-la-la-la-lation, that's our recommendation. Hurrah, hurry, hurrum, for we are three bums, three jolly old bums. We live like royal Turks. We have good luck in bumming our chuck, and we never bother the work. I met the man the other day I never had met before. He asked me if I wanted a job shoveling iron ore. I asked him what the wages were, and he said 10 cents a ton. I said, old fella, go chase yourself. I'd rather be on the bum. Oh, sleeping in the pogies. Ogie, ogie, ogies. Smoking snipes and stogies. Hurrah, hurry, hurrum. For we are three bums, three jolly old bums. We live like royal Turks. We have good luck in bumming our chuck. God bless the man that works.

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This is folk singer Michael Jonathan. Join us on Woodsongs this week. Grayson Capps, Alabama's troubadour, is on the show, along with Jessie Lynn Madeira. She's a back porch blues artist. You're going to love her. 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

That was Nashville Nights, your place for all the country hits. 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Yee, doggy, that was good.

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1: Some trust in chariots and some in horses, but we will remember the name of the Lord our God, Psalm 20, verse 7. Such a wonderful thought in Psalm of David as he acknowledged rejoicing in God's salvation and of those saved by God. He grants those saving strength, as mentioned in verse 6. One may trust in the might of this world, but one would do better remembering the Lord and his might. For Proverbs 3, verses 5 and 6 says, "Trust in the Lord with all thine heart, and lean not unto thine own understanding. 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Thanks for taking 60 seconds for the Savior, and have a good day.
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This is Amanda Bretherick, head volleyball coach at Freed Hardeman. If you like good music, you better stay right here because 91.5 The Lion has some great stuff coming up.

You know I don't lie, not much. It's been said she knocks him dead when she comes to town. Since she came, why it's a shame how she cools him down. Now fellas, she can't get our fellas that she ain't met. Georgia claimed her Georgia name, the sweet Georgia Brown. Out.

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Hi, this is Scott Myatt. As a singer-songwriter myself, I love to hear the Great American Songbook played and sung by the people who wrote it and made it famous. They're all here on WFHU 91.5, Henderson. Keep listening.

Before you hook up the boat and head to the lake to fish, it's a great idea to file a float plan. What I mean by that is to be sure and tell a friend or family member where you're headed and about what time to expect you back. That way, if you run into bad weather, a breakdown, or your cell phone battery dies, they'll have a good idea of where to come looking for you. I'm Don King for your Tennessee Wildlife Resources Agency, wishing everyone a safe boating season.

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0: Grayson Capps, Alabama's Troubadour, is on the show, along with Jessie Lynn Madeira. She's a back porch blues artist. You're going to love her. 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

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It's been re-released even. Maybe forget my lyrics. If you

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she comes to town. Since she came, why, it's a shame how she cools them down. Now, fellas, she can't get our fellas that she ain't met. Georgia claimed her, Georgia named her sweet Georgia Brown.

Amanda Bretherick, head volleyball coach at Freed Hardeman. If you like good music, you better stay right here because 91.5 The Lion has some great stuff coming up.

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Tennessee is one of the best places to fish in the country. From smallmouth bass to crappie, from largemouth bass to trout. You can't forget about muskie, walleye, and catfish either. 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

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I say, oh, be your mind. 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

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My name is Sean Montero. We'll be back. 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Thank you very much. Thank you, Neil Weiss.

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1: Thank you very much, ladies and gentlemen. It's a great pleasure to be here under the auspices of the Westinghouse Broadcasting Company. 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
1: Hey, Joe, I heard your house got on fire last night. Did you get out in time?
2: Well, of course I did. But I tell you what, it took me a while. And by the time I found out my house was on fire, the fire was already licking my buns.
1: Well, that's not good.
2: You can say that again.
1: Hey, you know, there's something that you could have done to fix that.
2: Well, what was it? I wish I would have known about it earlier.
1: Well, as it turns out, the City of Henderson Fire Department is giving away free smoke detectors to anybody that requests them, as long as you live in the city limits.
2: Well, really? I better call them tomorrow.
1: Just give them a call at 731-989-5664.
2: What was that number again?
1: 731-989-5664. Just tell them you're looking for free smoke detectors.
2: Well, I better do that. Thank you, Bill.
1: No problem, Joe. And you better call, too. That's 731-989-5664. Call them today.

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1: 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You're going to love her. 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

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As a singer-songwriter myself, I love to hear the Great American Songbook played and sung by the people who wrote it and made it famous. 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

emotional thing to me, and I just can't lose you. I'll do whatever I got to do. I've never loved like this before. 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And I just want you to...

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0: It is indeed a pleasure to be performing here for you this evening and to be working with three marvelous, marvelous musicians. It's Mr. Paul Humphrey, Mr. Lyle Atkinson, and Mr. Norman Simmons.
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It's a great pleasure to be here under the auspices of the Westinghouse Broadcasting Company. 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

0: 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Cassidy was voted Rising Alto Saxophone Star by Downbeat Magazine, has 8 recordings as a band leader, and is director of jazz studies at the University of Virginia. Don't miss the Sherelle Cassidy Quartet featuring Richard D. Johnson October 10th, 7:30 p.m. at the Ned. 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

0: Thank you guys for tuning into the Jazz Fight. Coming up next, we have the Wood Songs Old Time Radio Hour. 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
1: And welcome everybody to the beautiful and historic Scottish Rite Concert Hall here in our hometown of Lexington, Kentucky. We're broadcasting all over the world, from Australia to Ireland, New Zealand to New York, Yuma, Arizona to the Yukon and across Canada. We are celebrating this wonderful, beautiful world of grassroots music. It's very organic. It's very emotional. It's very real. It's very front porch. And we celebrate all the artists that come on our broadcast. You don't have to be famous to be on Wood Songs. You just have to be very, very good. And that is the case of the artists that we're presenting on this broadcast. Plus, we have an amazing Wood Songs kid. We'll get to him shortly. But first up, we've got a wonderful artist that originally from West Virginia. We're going to have a nice conversation with her. She's got a new album called Speeding Sound. This is a tune called Sweet Paradise. Sweet Pretender, I'm sorry. Please welcome the amazing Jessie Lynn Madeira to the Wood Songs.

0: Beautiful song. Speed of Sound is the name of the album. Sweet Pretender is the song. And Jesse Lynn Madeira, it's so nice to have you here.
1: It's so nice to be here on this beautiful stage. Thanks
0: yes,
1: for
0: Scottish Rite Concert Hall is a gorgeous place, isn't it?
1: Yeah, it is. My grandfather was in the Scottish Rite in Parkersburg, West Virginia.
0: Yeah, and that's where you're from originally,
1: yeah,
0: right?
1: That's right.
0: Born out there in the hills and hollers and mountains of West Virginia. Yeah. And your family... You came from a rather musical family, especially your grandparents, right? Your grandmother, Frances, was like a really good piano player. Did that inspire you musically a lot?
1: Absolutely, yeah. She could have been a star, Michael. Yeah, she really could have. And she was really funny. And she very beautiful. And she would sit down at the piano and with her little glass of whiskey. And she was kind of like Lucille Ball. Like if you put Lucille Ball at a piano, that's what she was like.
0: That must have been an interesting childhood for you.
1: It sure was, yeah.
0: So piano became an important instrument to you. Your main instrument is piano. Now, you're not by design, by choice, you're not playing anything because you've got a wonderful guitar player, Jesse Cole, playing with you.
1: That's right, yeah.
0: Is it hard to be really good musically with an instrument and then stand there and just sing?
1: Well, only my ego. Yeah. Thank you for asking that. On one hand, yeah, it was a tough decision to make, and it took me probably a decade to make that decision. But for situations like this, it does really work out well, and it gives me a chance to connect with the audience without a huge object in between us. So... That's nice.
0: Do you write a lot? Are you a prolific writer?
1: Yes. I'm always writing.
0: So this started, I guess, when you were young, right?
1: Yeah.
0: I read a description of your family that you come from a family of back porch musicians.
1: Yeah.
0: So it's not like they were pursuing music careers per se, but this bug hit you. How old were you when you decided, I really want to do this?
1: I was really young. I don't remember not wanting to do it, actually. Yeah, I think everybody just thought that I was going to do this. You know, when you ask a little kid what they want to be when they grow up, you know, I used to say Pat Benatar. That's what I wanted to be. Yes. Yeah. Because of her song, We Belong. And then I wound up working with the guy who wrote that song with his late partner, Eric Lowe, and his Dan Navarro.
0: I know Dan. Dan is a good friend of mine. Absolutely, yes.
1: Dan's a good friend of mine.
0: Matter of fact, he and I just had this long conversation not 2 weeks ago.

0: weeks ago.
1: Really?
0: Yeah. So what did you do with Dan Navarro? He's an amazing songwriter and a very aggressive, very business mind when it comes to music and taking care of things so that you can pay your motel bills and stuff. I told him there's a reason folk rhymes with broke and that he... he understood completely.
1: You know, when you said that backstage, I thought, oh my God, he reminds me so much of Dan. So I that's what I told Jesse. So it warms my heart to know that you two are close. And he's one of my dearest friends at this point. He co-produced that album, Speed of Sound.
0: Really? Okay. Yeah. So small world.
1: And we wrote one of our songs together that we're going to...
0: Well, there you go. Let's get back into your album. It's a beautiful, beautiful piece of work called Speed of Sound. This is a tune called No Place to Shine. It is Jesse Lynn Madeira on the Wood Songs.
1: Yes, thank you.

0: Thank you.
1: No Place to Shine from her album Speed of Sound. I think if Dolly Parton dated Bonnie Raitt, somebody would have given birth to Jessie Lynn Madeira. It's a beautiful voice, very strong, very intonated. If you want to know more about the music of Jessie Lynn Madeira, if you want to make her albums part of your home music collection, all you have to do is go to the WoodSongs website, click on the archive page. This is show number 1176, and we'll tell you how you can contact Jessie Lynn Madeira. And you moved around quite a bit when you were younger.
0: Yeah, I did.
1: And we were talking backstage, and we don't want to get into personal stuff, but your family had a lot of disruptions. Is that a fair way to put things?
0: But yeah. So
1: West Virginia to San Francisco. I think you're settled in Nashville now, but for a bit you were in New York, right?
0: Well, yes, we did. When I was little, it was West Virginia to San Francisco, and then Santa Monica, and then Michigan, and then Texas. And then I spent a year in North Carolina, and then some time in New York, and I'm actually in Los Angeles for the most part right now, but I do get to Nashville quite a bit because my dad lives there.
1: There you go. Yeah. You met a fine actor from the Dominican Republic.
0: That's right.
1: Right?
0: Yeah.
1: And so there was a time when you had to leave there to L.A., and that caused you a lot of, can we say, anxiety?
0: Yeah.
1: Inner turmoil. You were leaving your comfort zone.
0: I sure was. Yeah, I was leaving what I built for myself, really. And that's all I was concerned with was trying to have a music career, trying to build something I was proud of. And I had my band, and I had a studio that I was working in, and I had all of these things going on. I was starting to get recognized in the street, you know, for my live performances. And then I left. And I really left overnight. I mean, I met the man who would become my husband, Hemke, and I packed up my cat and my clothes, and I just left.
1: It's kind of unplugging all the momentum that you worked so hard on, right?
0: Momentum's the word for it. Yeah, exactly. Yeah.
1: So you get to LA, you didn't have that anymore. You were like starting from scratch.
0: Right. Yeah. And there was a music community there locally in LA that I kind of just took for granted that it would, you know, that I'd kind of get in with. But I was pregnant with our son within just a few months. So, you know, it's hard to be a musician hanging out all night and staying up.
1: Try doing it with twins. I mean, it's difficult.
0: Yeah.
1: So let me look at it this way. When you were young, you had a very disrupted family.
0: Mm-hmm.
1: And did that have anything to do with your feeling of emptiness leaving your comfort zone in New York to a whole other place that you didn't know? Were you kind of reliving what you went through as a kid, or was this just a totally adult thing?
0: What a great question. Do you have a background in psychology?
1: No, but...
0: yeah, you know, probably. I was the new... I won't waste y'all's time, but I count trying to count, but I was the new kid over and over again my whole life. So yeah, probably.
1: So moving to all those cities, having your family change, and then you finally get things set up in one place, and then you have to move to L.A., and it's like all just dismantled, and you got to start brand new again.
0: Yeah.
1: Oddly enough, isn't that what the next song is all about?
0: Oh, good setup.
1: So, and this took you like a decade to write.
0: Well, I wrote it really quick, but it took me about a decade to put out, yeah.
1: Really? Okay. Well, let's check it out. This is a very biographical song, right?
0: Yeah. Mm-hmm.
1: And it's called Woke Up in L.A. It's Jessie Lynn Madeira on the Wood Songs.

0: What a beautiful song. Woke up in L.A., Jessie Lynn Madeira and her sidekick playing guitar, giving her a break on having to play the piano so she could focus on her amazing, wonderful voice. I mean, you do have a wonderful voice.
1: Oh, thank you.
0: Joy to hear.
1: Thanks so much.
0: And for those tuning in on radio, she's got an amazing dress on, which is just... We complimented you backstage on that.
1: So nice.
0: But your guitar player is also quite an artist in his own right. Let's say hello to Jesse Cole.
2: You know Jesse?
0: So you are originally from Memphis, did I get that right?
3: That's right.
0: And settled in L.A. now, is that how you, or are you in Nashville?
3: Well, I lived a long time in both, but I'm in Mississippi.
0: You're Mississippi, okay.
3: Yeah.
0: And you've written a bunch of songs. You're about to perform one for us now. Have you put albums out? I mean, are you doing the thing?
3: I put out an EP a long time ago. And then with the moving and all the stuff, you know, the trying to figure out Nashville and everything, you know, it's a little funny.
0: Yeah. Well, it's a lot of work to do this thing they call playing.
3: Yes.
0: You know, so you really got to focus on that. But we're going to go enjoy a tune from you since you're here and a very wonderful artist in your own right. This is called Same as the Sun. It's the title cut of his EP. It is Jesse Cole on the Wood Songs.

0: song is called Same as the Sun. Jesse Cole playing guitar for the amazing Jesse Lynn Madeira. We're going to get back to both of these artists in the second half hour. Oh, and wait till you meet this week's Woodsongs kid. We will be back right after this.
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0: Hi, this is Chris and Oliver of the Wood Brothers, and you're exploring the world of grassroots music with folk singer Michael Jonathan on the Wood Songs Old Time Radio Hour.
1: And thank you so much to the Wood Brothers, and welcome back, everybody. We're broadcasting from the gorgeous, wonderful Scottish Rite Concert Hall here in our hometown of Lexington, Kentucky, the crossroads of America's folk and bluegrass music, the gateway city to the magnificent, wonderful Appalachian Mountains, though not all that far away. And oh my goodness, it is time for this week's Wood Songs Kid. Let's say hi to Adam Breiser. How you doing, Adam?
2: I'm good. How are you?
1: Not bad. You're 15 years old.
2: Yes.
1: Right? And you're playing the guitar. You've been playing since I heard like 8 years old.
2: Eight years old, yep.
1: What made you start playing the guitar?
2: My whole family is music, right? So like there's like you can't find a living member of my family who doesn't sing. And it's just like, it's been a great part of our family. At church, we sing a lot together. We go up to my grandfather's church up in Boone County. We sing there too. So it's just a great way of connecting our family.
1: It's nice. A family singing together and playing together is a really bonding thing, isn't it?
2: Absolutely.
1: Does it make you feel closer to your family members because of that?
2: Yeah, for sure. My siblings and me have bonded over that. I have two brothers and a sister. At the Kentucky Veterans Hall of Fame that my grandpa was a part of, we sing My Old Kentucky Home every year for the past 3 or 4 years, I think. And that's been a great part of bonding together, working together as a family. It brings us closer together.
1: Well, we're going to talk to you some more, but we're going to let you treat the audience to a wonderful song. Speaking of Kentucky, in the southern part of the state, a great band kind of launched themselves all over the world called the Kentucky Headhunters. And you're going to do a tune of theirs called Dumas Walker. It is 15-year-old Adam Greiser this week's Good Songs Kid.

0: 15 years old. Adam Greiser, good job on that. And most people didn't know what a slaw burger was till they heard that song, right? So now you, speaking of slaw burgers, we're going to go through your menu of goals. You love music, right? You like to listen to folks like Morgan Wallen.
1: Yeah,
0: and guys like that. You like baseball. You're a sports guy.
1: I do. I love sports. Sports is a big part of my life. I mean, like, summer right now, basketball's going on, golf's going on. A lot of golf tournaments, a lot of basketball tournaments, and it's just sports season is tuning up, and it's hyping me up. I love it.
0: So 15 years old, you're just into it, and yet your goal in life is to be a chef.
1: Yeah.
0: So... Speaking of slaw burger, right? You want to be a chef. So where does that come from?
1: My grandma and my mom. That's who I cook with the most. And grandma usually teaches me how to bake stuff. Mom usually teaches me how to cook stuff. And so...
0: See, most kids your age are just interested in eating stuff. So it's... Now, we're going to get into your next song. And I want to set this up for you, okay? Because this is a great song choice. I want guitar players everywhere. Remember, he's 15 years old. He's going to play this song. It was written by Paul McCartney after he had a dream about the melody. And he didn't know if he was copying somebody else's tune or whatever. And he didn't have words for it. He kept calling it scrambled eggs for months. Right? And just about every guitar player I know tries to play this song that Paul on record played with his thumb and one finger. That's how he recorded this. And you, at 15 years old, you were about to try to tackle this. Was this a hard song for you to learn?
1: It was actually a really tough song for me to learn. So I played guitar since I was 8. My guitar teacher is Sable Snyder back in Georgetown. She has a music studio back in Georgetown, downtown. It's great. Her and one other, the piano player at my church, Katie Hale, they opened that together, and it's great. I take lessons there. I wish I could get out there more, but no, she taught me this song. She introduced me to the song. And
0: it's a beautiful piece.
1: Yeah, I think I learned this when I was 10 or 11.
0: 10 or 11 years old. Okay. So we're just going to let you blow everybody away. You ready to play it? Okay, it's a great song. It's written by Paul McCartney. It's going to be performed by this week's Wood Songs kid, 15-year-old Adam Greiser. This is a tune called Blackbird.

Good job. 15-year-old Adam Reiser, this week's Wood Songs kid. If you've got a youngster in your family that you think belongs on our broadcast, if you're the parent or the guardian, we would love to hear from you. 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We love you guys. 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So welcome to the audiences there. And you get to hear an unreleased tune by our special guest here on Wood Songs. Jesse Cole is going to do a tune called Retail right here on the Wood Songs Radio.

0: Beautiful song.
1: Well done. Jesse Cole and his Martin guitar playing a song called Retail here on the Wood Songs broadcast. And we've got so many wonderful artists all the time. If you want to know more about Jesse Cole, all the artists that you hear on our show, you just go to the Wood Songs website, click on the archive page, and you'll be able to find who you want, who you're looking for. In this case, show number 1176. You'll find out more about Jesse Cole and our special guest, Jessie Lynn Madeira. She's got a beautiful album called Speed of Sound. We're going to talk to her about the recording of that album here in a second, but this is a tune called Last Call. Please welcome her back, Jessie Lynn Madeira, on the Wood Songs, Old Time Radio.

0: That is a beautiful song.
1: Thanks so much.
0: Now, is this a hard song to write? Was this a...
1: No, it wasn't. This is one that I wrote with Dan Navarro.
0: It was a co-write with Dan.
1: Yes.
0: Okay, Dan Navarro, great songwriter.
1: I was just ecstatic that he agreed to do it.
0: Let's describe to the audience the co-writing process. I mean, for a lot of folks, most artists will sit down and they're in their head, they're isolated.
1: Yeah. Right?
0: Art is born of isolation. That's why so much wonderful art and music comes from Appalachia. It's a very, very isolated area. You know, you're from the West Virginia region. So a lot of that isolation is what gives birth to these songs. But a co-write is, you're not isolated now. You're in a room with somebody.
1: Yeah, and I'm usually isolated. And I prefer to be in general, but I couldn't not ask Dan.
0: So what was that like?
1: Well, he wrote my first favorite song on the planet, like I told y'all, We Belong. And I asked him to write with me. I was honored that he said yes. And he's always on the road, as you know.
0: Mm-hmm.
1: He sent me just a voice memo recording of, you know, basically what Jesse just played. And I wrote the lyrics to it and sent it back to him. And he went, oh, that was fast. But it was fast because he'd painted a picture for me. You know, it's really, he'd given me the landscape to work with, and I just saw the couple in the song on the landscape. It was
0: so
1: like a painting.
0: Is the poetry easier for you than the music, or do you favor one over the other?
1: Generally, like with this song, the melody and the lyrics came in together.
0: So he created the chord pattern.
1: Yeah.
0: And you put the melody and the words together.
1: Yeah, I do write poetry, and I saw you do too. I'm looking forward to checking that out.
0: It's a thing.
1: Yeah. <It's> Well, I love to write poetry as well, but like sometimes it comes with a melody, and sometimes it doesn't.
0: In this case, Dan came up with the canvas. You added the colors.
1: Sure.
0: Is that a good way of putting it?
1: I guess so, but I mean, there was so much color in what he sent me. You know.
0: Well, we have to give Jesse Cole props for playing the guitar for you.
1: Yeah.
0: He did a great job interpreting Dan Navarro. So you go into the studio. The name of your album is Speed of Sound, which I think is a great album. Is that a title of one of the songs?
1: Actually, it is. Yeah. It's a piano song, though. Yeah.
0: It's what she did not bring to the show.
1: That's right. Yeah.
0: Because you've got everything all set up and everything. But piano, want the audience to know, piano really is your main instrument.
1: Yeah.
0: And for artistic reasons, you thought you'd keep things very front porch on Wood Songs, right?
1: Sure. Yeah.
0: Which is great. What is producing an album like in the studio? The audience, I think, would like to know, from your viewpoint, you've written these songs, you're going in the studio, what happens?
1: Well, let's see. Well, I go in with a lot of opinions, and I go in with kind of a direction that I want to go in with the songs. But it's really easy for me to kind of to relax when I know that I'm working with people that I can trust or people who have a similar artistic vision. And that's really what happened with this album, Speed of Sound. I had two great producers. Actually, three great producers. Jim Scott, who worked on like Tom Petty, Wildflowers, and he's incredible. And Dan Navarro, who's a wonderful songwriter. And also a guy named Ryan Hadlock, who does a lot of Zach Bryan stuff. And so between those three producers and my opinions and desires, I guess what happens is...
0: They kind of help organize the musicians for you to work with.
1: Well, right? They organize, yeah, thank you. They organize the musicians, and they're my ears on the other side. Mm-hmm. So they're in the room making sure that I'm getting where I said I wanted to go on the map. They're kind of keeping me on target.
0: Well, that's the role of the artist, is to come in with the vision, right?
1: Yeah.
0: You are the artist. You are the ultimate. I mean, it's your name on it. If it doesn't work out, it's you, right?
1: Right, but I didn't know that early in my career.
0: Welcome to the music business.
1: Yeah. You know, I would go in and I would say, well, this person, you know, they've won a Grammy, and so obviously they know what they're talking about. And I would just sit there and let them do whatever they wanted with my song. And then I'd go, that's what I wanted.
0: Right,
1: and
0: right.
1: Back then it was the breaking of the CD, like, I'll never use it.
0: That's amazing. I paid for this? Really? Well, let's get back into this beautiful album that you have. It's called Speed of Sound, and you're going to close the show with a song called Austin. It is Jesse Lynn Madeira on the Wood Songs. Old Time Radio.
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0: It's been great having Jesse Lynn Madeira on our broadcast. The incredible Jesse Cole playing guitar with her and our wonderful Wood Songs kid, Adam Greisner, 15 years old, doing a great job. We love all this music, front porch music, organic, real music, three chords and the truth. That's what everybody in our listening audience can do, and we hope you pursue it too. It is a beautiful art form and a beautiful way of life. My name is Michael Jonathan. I'm a folk singer. I am a song farmer, and we'll see you next week on the Wood.
1: 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Michael's opening song was Blue Skies from the Painter album. Our chief engineer is Sean Gott. Our TV director is Maria Clarish. Technical assistants are Brian Clousing, Eric Anderson, Dan Field, and Gavin Clark. The Wood Songs crew member of the week is Councilman David Savigny. 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

our theme song here on Big Band Sounds is Prince Charming from Harry James, recorded back in 1942. Well, a couple of weeks ago, I promised that we've been away from doing big band records, and in fact, last week was the barbecue festival program. We played a lot of Dixieland stuff, and we got away from the big bands. Well, we're back to the big bands today with just a few ringers thrown in. Well, we'll begin with Harry James. We already began with a Harry James from a theme song, and here's one that was a piece from a movie called Private Buckaroo. Came out during World War II. Cowboy movie, singing cowboy movie that had the Andrews sisters and Harry James in it. Well, here's a little piece that was rescued from the soundtrack. Here's the Harry James Band.

Yes, indeed, Andy of Mayberry himself. Andy Griffith was a music major when he was in college. I suppose he put that to use every once in a while. Well, let's get away from that. Back to some big band records. How about another Harry James record?

Jughead from Harry James and his orchestra back in 1941. Well, let's run back the clock a little bit to 1928. This is McKinney's Cotton Pickers, one of the early swing bands. In 1928, they weren't calling it that, but that's sure what it sounds like to me. Title of this one is Millenburg Joys.

Muhlenberg Joy is one of those old New Orleans pieces from, let's see, Jelly Roll Morton, Leon Rapallo, that bunch, that held down into the swing era. There's a Tommy Dorsey record of it that is of some renown. I guess any record of Muhlenberg Joy's is going to be of some renown. It's just one of those kind of tunes. Well, here's one from the early 1930s. This is a band that we would call an early swing band. This is Isham Jones from January of 1934. Title of the tune is Junk Man. Not exactly a love song, I would say.

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I'm gonna give that junk man my broken heart for a loaded 32. I'm gonna give that junk man my old glad rags. I'm gonna wear a suit of black.

Certainly one of the great swing bands, early swing bands of the day, Isham Jones. Made some records for, Victor Brunswick back in the 20s. They were respectable records of the 20s. By the time you get to the 30s, he's still holding on. Got some more for you a little bit later in the program. Not very much later. Let's do one from Harry James, and then we'll get back to Isham Jones. Harry James from 1941, maybe 42. Nothing.

And as promised, here's another one from Isham Jones. This is another one of those tunes that goes back to the late teens, actually, I think. The jazz fraternity like Red Nichols and those guys picked up on it in the middle 1920s, and it hung on through the swing era. Here's an early Isham Jones record, August 1934, China Boy.

Well, back to Harry James. This is a tune called Cherry. It's an older tune, went back to the 20s. And here's the Harry James Band from 1942.

Could you detect the Hollywood influence in that one in any way? 1942, the Harry James Band had probably the biggest band in the business because he had the biggest string section. You know, we listened to the Artie Shaw records and the Tommy Dorsey records. They were infected with that stuff too, but the Harry James records, I believe, has the largest orchestra of all. He also included a French horn and some other stuff. I think they're great records. Not everybody agrees, but I do know record collectors who never turned down any records by the McKinney's Cotton Pickers, and they recorded Cherry also back in July of 1928. The vocalist is credited on the label as being Jean Napier.

Well, here's a band I haven't played very much of at all. This is Mal Hallett and his orchestra. Title of the tune is Have You Forgotten the You and Me That Used to Be? The vocalist is a gal by the name of Tatey Grace, and I also don't think I've ever played any of hers for you. Well, here we go.

Well, there's a record that the title sounds like it ought to be from much, much later, but this is 1934. Rock Your Blues Away from Isham Jones, once again.

Well, there was a pair for you. We had Rock Your Blues Away and Stompin' at the Savoy, both from Isham Jones and his orchestra. The first was from 1934, and the last one was from 1936. Let's go back up to the McKinney's Cotton Pickers again. This is from November of 1928. Listen close at the end of this, and whoever thought of the ending on this was pure genius. Most records of the Roaring Twenties ended with a cymbal crash. Not this one.

have it. No cymbal crash there. What blackbirds or bluebirds now from McKinney's Cotton Pickers. The vocalist was Van Fleming. Well, there's another one from the Mal Hallett Band with Teddy Grace. Turn on that red hot heat and melt your blues away.

Well, that was an interesting band. Mal Hallett was generally a society band, a sweet band for most of his stuff. But every once in a while, as you just heard, he turned out a few fairly sparkly tunes. That band included Frankie Carl on piano, and Turk Murphy was the trombone player. We played a lot of his when we do the Dixieland programs. Well, up next is another band that I very seldom ever get to play. This is Willie Farmer and his orchestra. Title of this one is Muskrat Ramble. Indeed it is.

Here's one from a band that I know I've played before. We talk about them once in a while. Joe Hames had been an arranger for the Ted Weems Band back in the late 1920s. They turned out some real sparkly records for that era. Well, he also wrote arrangements for the Tommy Dorsey Band, because when Tommy Dorsey took out on his own, he actually bought Joe Hames' band. So Lock, Stock, and Barrel, the guys all moved over under Tommy Dorsey's name. And the vocalist was the same guy. His name was shown as Cliff Weston on some of the records. Some of them on the earlier that used his real name, which was Wetterow, spelled with a French pronunciation. But Joe Hames' records are always interesting. So let's do a few of those. We're just poor folks rolling in love.

0: Two from the Joe Hames Band. The vocalist was Cliff Weston. First up is We're Just Poor Folks Rolling in Love, and the last one is Oh You Sweet Thing. Well, I mentioned that that band became the Tommy Dorsey Band. In fact, the recording session for that last one was October of 1934, and it included Andy Ferretti, Toots Mondello, Bud Freeman, and Gene Traxler, all of whom would show up in the Tommy Dorsey Band, along with Joe Yuckel and Dave Jacobs. So there's nearly all of Dorsey's 1935 lineup working for Joe Hames, 1934. Well, we're out of time for hour number one. We'll be right back after these important announcements for the exciting conclusion of Big Band Sounds program number 1133.
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0: This is Al Capp. Back in 43 BC, a tired traveler, Publius Cyrus by name, sat down alongside a lonely Apennine pathway, and this is what he thought. A witty roadmate is as good as a carriage. Now today, 2,000 years later, millions of travelers agree with old Publius. 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

0: And now, back to the second hour of today's archived edition of Big Band Sounds.
1: And we're back for hour number two of Big Band Sounds. I think this is program number 1133, if I counted it all right. These are some lesser lights, records of bands that maybe we haven't played. Looking here at my list, Mal Hallett. I can't remember the last time I played a Mal Hallett record, except maybe when I did a program of cowboy songs. I had a few from the middle 30s that were same tunes done by singing cowboys, and here he was, Mal Hallett, doing it. I don't play a lot of Willie Farmer records. Don't play a lot of Isham Jones records. Played more of those and have in a while. Harry James, we play a lot of Harry James records from the theme song every week on down. But these are a few others that we don't get to play much. Got one coming up from Phil Napoleon. He was a big name in the 1920s. Well, he was still around in the late 30s. So that's kind of where we are, and pulling out some records also by the McKinney's Cotton Pickers. That was one of those bands that was very New Orleans-oriented to begin with, but they were led by some people who really understood a lot of this stuff. Don Redman was one of the great arrangers of the day. He started with Fletcher Henderson in the early 1920s and wrote most of the great arrangements that the Fletcher Henderson band played. And then Fletcher kind of learned how to do it himself, and lo and behold, he became the master of them all. But, well, some of these early ones were Don Redman. That's what this next one is. This is Honeysuckle Rose. I believe this is probably the one of, if not the oldest recording of Honeysuckle Rose. First time I heard this, I didn't really recognize it until we got to the vocal. Maybe you'll pick up on that as well. And the vocalist, incidentally, is a guy by the name of Dave Wilborn. He was the banjo player, and that's the way it was back in the 20s and early 1930s. Very seldom did they have a designated vocalist. It was usually one of the guys in the band that could carry a tune. That was the case with Cliff Weston. He was one of the trumpet players in the band. Got to be time for a vocal, point to Cliff. Well, we were still a few years away from the Frank Sinatras and all that sort of stuff. Well, here's Honeysuckle Rose from McKinney's Cotton Pickers from 1930.

Honeysuckle Rose from the McKinney's Cotton Pickers from 1930. Well, how about another one from the Cliff Weston? No, it's not Cliff Weston's band. It's Joe Hames' band. Title of this one is Throwing Stones at the Sun. And yes, Cliff is back with the vocal.

And back when those records were new, that was obviously a 78, you had to turn it over to get the other side. That didn't quite come out right. What I meant to say was you had to change the needle and turn it over to play the other side. Well, let's do that.

like a lot of records that you find from that age. One side is beat to the socks, and the other side sounds pretty good. Now, that's just the way that was, and it's the way it is these days when you find 78s. Well, speaking of bands that we don't play very much, how about a couple more from the Willie Farmer Band?

two tunes from the Willie Farmer Band, not normally recognized as a hot band, a swing band in any way, but there we are with two tunes. First up was from Duke Ellington, Scattin' at the Kit Kat, and the next one was a fairly well-known Fats Waller tune called Alligator Crawl. Well, here's a band that we very seldom play anything from, and this is even less likely than most of the others. This is from Les Brown. You recognize Les Brown and his Band of Renown, one of the big names of the 1940s. Well, 1937, he had just graduated from Duke U and made a handful of records for the Decca Company. They didn't go very far, and I've never seen one before until this one turned up. Ramona, one of those big tunes of the late 1920s. I should have brought in the Gene Austin record, but it's okay. We'll let Les Brown take care of it all by himself. Well, with the band, of course.

Well, there's a set of two for you. Really, three, I guess. We started out with Ramona from Les Brown and his orchestra. Next up was This Can't Be Love from Les Brown from 1938. The vocalist was Miriam Shaw. She showed up with other bands along the years. And the last one was probably one I should have held for Halloween, but not sure I'll be here. So we went ahead and played it today. Grave Digger's Holiday. They came up with wacky titles like that. They did another one called The Plumber's Revenge. Haven't heard that one yet. Can't wait to find that. Up next is one from the McKinney's Cotton Pickers again. Probably the last one we'll do today. This is a tune you might recognize and associate with Bing Crosby. Wrap Your Troubles in Dreams. Well, the vocalist here is another one of the band's fellow named Quentin.

Quentin Jackson on the vocal with McKinney's Cotton Pickers from 1930, Wrap Your Troubles in Dreams. Well, this next one, I guess I've got a story I can tell you about this. Back when I was in high school, a friend of mine invited us to his house, and he had had a whole bunch of 78s for me to go through, and he had a bunch of them from the middle 1930s and early 1930s that apparently his mother bought. She was just a girl. She wanted a record player, and so her folks took her down to the radio shop, and they bought a record player, and they gave her a whole bunch of records, either free or really, really cheap, because she ended up with a bunch of them, like 40 or 50 records. We kind of wonder if maybe the shop was trying to get rid of a lot of this stuff, but we noticed that there was a bunch of them by George Hall and his Hotel Taft Orchestra with a vocal refrain by a gal named Dolly Dawn. Well, we put them on and played them and recognized that they were pretty nice records for their day. They were sprightly. She was a good singer. You could tell she had some personality behind her, and it took years to figure out where those came from and what that was really all about. Well, George really did. He was the violin player in the band, and he led the band at the Hotel Taft, and Dolly Dawn was his singer. Well, by 1933, 4, 5, 6, that's when they were making these records for the Bluebird Company. Well, by 1940, George had had about enough of being a band leader, and he wanted to sit back and relax a little bit, so he became the violinist once again, and Dolly Dawn took the band over, put her name on all the records, and they continued to make some fairly interesting records. Don't have a whole lot of them, didn't make a great lot of them, but they are always fun to find. Well, here we are. Dolly Dawn and her Dawn Patrol, recorded for the Vocalion label in September, October, somewhere in through there of 1939. First tune up is Shine. If you're a Louis Armstrong fan, you recognize this one.

There's two of them from Dolly Dawn and her Dawn Patrol. I got a couple more. Let's do those and see if we can get ourselves a little closer to the top of the hour.

Well, see what I mean? George Hall and his orchestra. And that wasn't George Hall. That was Dolly Dawn and her Dawn Patrol. Well, here's a band that I have never played for you before. My friend Dave sent this one to me. You longtime listeners know all about that. This is the Jeter Pillars Club Plantation Orchestra, if I got all that out right. Title of this one is Make Believe. It's an old tune from the 1927 production of Showboat. Here it is in 1937. Vocalist is listed as Ted Smith. Okay.

Well, let's do a couple more from that band. First, I'll tell you a little bit about them. Just from looking at the name of the band, calling themselves the Club Plantation Orchestra, pretty well tells me that, and since this was made in Chicago, maybe that was a club like the Cotton Club or something like that. The band name, Jeter Pillars, J-E-T-E-R-P-I-L-L-A-R-S. Well, those are two of the guys in the band. Whether it's Jeter or Jeter, I don't know. Jeter, J-E-T-E-R, looks like it rhymes with Peter, but I knew a family by that name, and they called it Jeter, so I'll go with that. That was one of the saxophone players in the band, and there's also a fellow named Charles Pillars, also a sax player, and then there's Hayes Pillars, also sax player in the band, and he is the vocalist, and you'll hear him coming up in just a moment with their rendition of I Like Pie, I Like Cake.

Well, that last set, we ran out the clock, didn't we? We ended with a set from the Jeter Pillars Club Plantation Orchestra. Make Believe, I'll Always Be in Love with You, I Like Pie. And the last one was Lazy Rhythm. Well, let's get out of here, and we will be back next week. I have no idea. Well, I have some idea. So stick around. We'll see what it turns out to be next week, and we'll all find out together. In the meantime, do something about being good.

0: here that are going to tell a story about a case that just wrapped up, and it's a good case, Barry. And Mr. Barry Cross is helping me co-host today.
1: Glad to be here, and this is an exciting time of year. Everybody's getting to go out and do a little deer hunting, so hopefully, you know, you're paying attention to our regulations and doing everything right, because today we're going to hear what happens when you don't.
0: Yeah.
1: And we've got Wilson County, DeKalb County, and Smith County represented here, and I guess we'd start off with...
0: Yeah, we're going to dive in and learn about these officers, and or I guess game wardens they're called now. Like we said, deer season's well underway. The hunting regulations are out there, tmwildlife.org. You can find all the regs there or get you a book. But make sure you got your license up to date. GoOutdoorsTennessee.com. But now is a great time to be outdoors. It's a great time of year. It's fall. It's hunting. It's football.
1: And I will say this. Make sure you do have permission to be on that property you're on, because sometimes people sell property or things happen. So make sure you got permission. Don't want to get in trouble that way either.
0: Yeah, exactly. Across the table, straight across here, Hunter Daniels, Wilson County. And then we got Colt Elrod in DeKalb, and then Jacob Peach from Smith. But let's just start. My left, everyone on TV's right, maybe, I don't know. Hunter Daniels, Wilson County, tell us a little about yourself, and we'll introduce the go around the table.
2: Sure. So I've been on TWRA for about 8.5 years. I got hired in 2018. Initially was hired into Davidson County. I was there for, 4 months.
0: Mm-hmm.
2: Wilson County came open. It wasn't my home county, but it intrigued me. Had a lot of duck hunting, a lot of public land, a lot of people, a lot of deer hunting, et cetera, et cetera.
0: Yeah.
2: So transferred into it, and I've been there ever since. Love Wilson County. I think it's kind of Middle Tennessee in general. It's kind of a sportsman's paradise in Tennessee. So, yeah, been there ever since.
0: Yeah. You grew up outdoors, I'm sure.
2: Oh, absolutely.
0: Yeah.
2: Yeah. I mean, if there's a season for it in Tennessee and that animal exists where I live, then I've probably hunted it.
0: Yeah.
2: Deer, it's turkey, duck, it. Trap. I love to trap. Barry knows that. I love the beaver trap, everything. So
0: cool.
2: If it's got a season and it's regulated, I'm probably at least going to give it a try.
0: There you go. There you go. All right, Colt Elrod, tell us a little bit about yourself.
3: Yes, sir. So I'm in DeKalb County. I've been working since 2022, so it's been about 4.5 years or so. Transferred to DeKalb County a couple years ago. I started off in Hamilton County, so Chattanooga. Okay. Was there for a couple years, but... Yeah, I love to hunt, love to fish, I love to fly fish. I like to trout fish a lot, but deer, turkey, actually killed a band of turkey last year. That was pretty awesome.
0: Oh, yeah.
3: But, awesome. Yeah, so I like to do it all. Wasn't initially planning to be a game warden when I was a kid, but that's what the Lord had worked out for me, and it's been great. It's been a perfect fit, and I've enjoyed it.
0: Cool. That's awesome. That's awesome. That's kind of similar. You know, I didn't think I would be working in the wildlife realm, and I am today. So it's cool how your paths lead you to different directions.
3: Yeah.
0: Jacob.
4: Yep. So my name is Jacob Peach. I'm the Smith County Game Warden. I got hired on in January of 2024. Initially got hired on in Murray County before the academy finished. I transferred to Cannon County, came open in District 21. Stayed there for a little bit, and in February of last year, I took Smith County, and I've been there ever since. And for you that don't know, I've got a little bit of the Caney Fork River there in the county. I've got Quarto Hall Dam, some of the WMA, so a lot of things to do, a lot of places to run around. It's been a fun ride so far.
0: Yeah, those are great spots to hunt and fish.
4: For sure.
0: And I think this will go for all of you. If you're out there hunting and fishing, you see these guys, give them a high five or a wave or
4: sure.
0: Stop and chat. Y'all are always excited to hang out and chat. I mean, it's
4: For sure.
2: Yeah, that's one of our favorite. I mean, I don't want to speak for them, but I think I do speak for them when I say that's one of our favorite parts of the job. Is it's not catching people; it's interacting with other hunters, interacting with other like-minded individuals.
4: Mm-hmm.
2: It's awesome.
4: Yep. Yeah, for me, especially at the dam, there's, you know, people travel from all across the state, some across the southeast to fish, depending on what time of year it is. But you just never know who you're going to run into, what story they're going to have, and what they may or may not be using to catch fish that day.
0: Yeah. So
4: it's been pretty interesting.
0: Learn a few tips yourself.
4: For sure. Yep.
1: Yeah. Everybody's got a hunting and fishing story. I mean,
4: yep.
3: Oh, yeah.
1: And they're always willing to share. Now I'm the same way. And,
0: yeah.
1: My wife hates it, but
0: we'll stand
1: there and talk for a while.
4: Yeah, for sure.
0: Well, you know, hunting and fishing, it's more fun when you're with a group or a so it's kind of a social sport if you want it to be. I mean, you can do it solo, but yeah, telling the

0: stories and sharing those stories with folks, it makes it even better, I think. Mm-hmm. So,
1: right, for sure.
0: If you can share it with family members or friends or whatever. But anyway, all right. Well, today we're here because of a case that just kind of wrapped up a few, maybe a month ago or more. But we wanted to get the guys in here to talk about that case and share with the folks on Wildcast about some of the work that our guys are doing out there, trying to protect the resources for our Tennessee sportsmen. But anyway, this case involved Austin Hale, and I'm going to let Jacob, I guess, jump in and kind of get us started. Tell us a little bit about the case, what it's all about, and then we're going to dive into a little bit of history.
2: Yeah, for sure. So the case started at the end of March on a public informant tip. They were talking about some road hunting violations going on in where they live, and so from that led to a couple interviews, which led to a phone warrant, a house warrant, and then inevitably the seizure of some of these mounts and parts we have here today.
0: Yeah.
2: So that's kind of just briefly. That's kind of where it landed.
0: Okay. Do you want to touch on some of the penalties or what the penalties were for this case? Just kind of.
2: Yeah. So at the end, Mr. Hale, he received a lifetime revocation of all of his hunting privileges. As well as a 6 years of supervised probation, six citations for the illegal possession of these wildlife parts, and then he forfeited everything that we took, minus a couple odd end mounts, and two of which he ended up donating $1,000 to our hunter education fund in lieu of keeping those two mounts. So otherwise, he forfeited everything that we took.
0: Yeah, okay. I think that's important to get that out there from the start, just because it seems like a couple of cases here recently, folks have lost their rights to hunt and fish right. because of their actions in the field or
2: yep.
0: on the road or wherever they are. But
2: for sure,
0: I think that's important to lay that out there. But
3: usually yeah. that doesn't just happen just because you made a mistake and you
2: yeah.
3: killed a deer
2: yeah.
3: out of season or something. It actually has history with it.
2: For sure. Right? Yeah. And they can get into that in their portion of their dealings with Mr. Hale. But yeah, I mean, this definitely was not a first time offender. Typically if it's like a license violation or, something like that, the penalties are not as extreme in these cases. But when you do it over and over and over again and you've been caught over and over again, at some point we have to take matters, more yeah. severe than just a citation.
0: Right. Right. Sure.
3: And that is a deterrent to people that are out there in the hunting world.
4: Yeah.
3: You see things like that happen. You understand that we're taking this seriously. You are stealing from the yeah. public at large when you're abusing game laws. And,
2: right. Sure.
3: And I think most of our hunters appreciate the fact that, where you guys are out there
4: yeah.
3: and making sure everybody's playing by the same rules.
4: Yeah. I mean, at the end of the day, I mean, all the wildlife, all the fish in the state, I mean, they're owned by the state. They're owned by the public, right?
2: Mm-hmm.
4: But they're placed in trust with us to manage and make sure that there's enough for his kids, your kids, et cetera, my kids.
0: Yeah.
4: So
3: my grandkids, but hey.
2: Yeah. There you go,
0: old man.
4: But, at the end of the day, it's kind of like I said when we first started. I mean, we thoroughly enjoy interacting with the public. It's not, we're not just out there just trying to hunt somebody up that's just, forgot to buy a license 2 days prior.
2: Mm-hmm.
4: The malicious intent, the selfish abuse of the resources is really what I think what our job is most important in.
2: Right.
0: Yeah. Well, I'm glad you touched on that, Barry, because history, there's been a history with this guy. And we'll let you go first, Hunter, because that was 2020. You had interactions with this gentleman.
4: Yeah. So 2020, Wilson County, kind of like Officer Peach said, in that Wilson Smith DeKalb kind of little area where they all come together, that mm-hmm. corner. It's about 10 o'clock at night. I received a phone call from a landowner that somebody had spotlighted and, subsequently they heard a gunshot. So for those that don't know, spotlighting is exactly what it sounds like. You're on a public road, you're in a motor vehicle, you're driving down the road and you cast a bright light, whether it be your headlights or a spotlight, flashlight, whatever, to locate a deer. It's almost exclusively done for the intent of taking a trophy. There's no reason to do that to subsistence hunt. Excuse me.
0: Yeah.
4: But so he spotlighted a deer, shot it from the road, entered on a property he didn't have permission on, Obviously, you can't kill deer at night.
0: Mm-hmm.
4: So as a result of that and a couple other kind of similar to this, illegal possession of wildlife parts that other deer heads that he had killed illegally and then memorialized that trophy mounted.
0: Mm-hmm.
4: He got a couple legal possession charges. Can't remember the exact charges off the top of my head, but got a couple of legal possession charges, hunting from a road charge, and ultimately lost his hunting privileges for, I think, 2 years, one or two years. So
0: okay.
4: A couple of years.
0: Yeah. Yeah. So this was the start, I guess,
4: yeah,
0: of his trip to get him to where he is today.
4: Yeah.
0: But so, Colt, you're next. You interacted with him in 2025, I guess 5 years later.
1: Right? Yeah. I didn't realize that there was that big of a time gap,
0: right?
1: Which is crazy. But yeah, so I ended up getting a call as well from the sheriff's department, if I'm not mistaken. And a property owner had called the sheriff's department and had notified them of a truck that had drove by, shot a turkey. She heard the shot, or the landowner heard the shot. You know, saw the turkey flopping. Saw a turkey in the back of the truck, you know, and the truck takes off, you know. So most of the time, you don't get a license plate. But this individual was able to take a video and actually get the license plate. And it was, they had actually jumped in their car, followed the truck. I mean, they were about it, which was crazy. Wow. Typically, it's, hey, this just happened. Don't know who it was. Don't know what color vehicle it was. Don't know the license plate number. But there was actually some detail. So I was able to get the license plate number. And was able to figure out who it belonged to,
0: mm-hmm.
1: You know, through records, and ended up calling that individual, found that person in our system. They'd had a license, so fair thought that it was probably that person that was involved. Sometimes could be a cousin, nephew, brother, uncle that was mm-hmm. borrowing the truck.
0: Right.
1: But,
0: sure.
1: You know, so called that individual, said, hey, are you so-and-so? Yeah, yeah. I said, well, I think you probably know why I'm calling. I'm the game warden, Officer Elrod. Yeah. All right. Well, you can meet me here. Or I'll meet you at your place, X, Y, and Z, mm-hmm. you know. Okay. So we met at a gas station, and ended up that this person was from another state. We talked, you know, but Hale ended up being with him.
0: Okay.
1: So Hale didn't pull the trigger on this turkey in that case, but he was with him driving the truck. Assisting in that hunt. So at the time, that exact moment, didn't really realize what was going on completely. But after, you know, running records, and eventually he called me and kind of got a better picture of the circumstances, you know, was able to realize who that was and what we were dealing with.
4: Yeah. And it's important that he was driving the vehicle. He may not have pulled the trigger, but
0: he was involved.
4: You know, it's kind of like a getaway driver.
3: He was guiding.
4: Yeah, right. Basically, yeah. I mean, he knew what was going on. Clearly, at this point, he has prior charges mm-hmm. for doing the same thing. You know, just in this situation, he just happened to be the guy driving the vehicle. So it continues to build that
0: bad record.
4: Yeah, I mean that track
0: hatter,
4: record. Yeah,
0: track
4: that
0: hatter record.
4: Thing. Hatter. Yeah,
1: and I think he and this guy that he was with, they were family friends. His buddy was from out of state. I think they had killed a couple over the weekend together. So who knows if the other ones were legal as well or illegal. I mean, you know, especially if he's driving this time. So it paints a picture like Hunter was saying.
4: Yeah, it establishes that pattern further.
1: Yeah.
0: Mm-hmm. I want to touch on something real quick that you mentioned, the fact that there were tips in both of these, but like the fact that we don't encourage people to run down and chase people
1: right.
0: to get license numbers and things. But if you're willing to take that extra effort, I guess that is awesome for you guys to be able to have those numbers, colors of vehicles, et cetera, you know, identity, you know, hair, color, whatever it is, what the guy was wearing or gal was wearing, whatever. But those tips are important. And then we'll see that, I guess, throughout this whole case that that's been a huge thing for you guys to make these cases of these tips, and we'll mention it later, but hunt regs, we have that here in Tennessee now where you can make anonymous tips and those go directly to the officers and help in capturing these guys and gals that are violating these rules and regs. But
2: yeah, and that goes real time as well, so there's no delay. It's, you know, you make the, you submit the complaint, and then it goes directly to us and we can kind of get on it right then.
0: Yeah.
2: If it's time sensitive, I guess.
0: Yeah.
4: And like Officer Elrod said, I mean, you know, maybe, like you said, maybe don't confront them. Don't put yourself in a sticky situation.
1: Yeah.
4: You know, let law enforcement do the law enforcement side of things. But I mean, any and every little detail you can get. I mean, it's some stuff that seems as trivial as, you know, it's a lifted truck. It's got LED lights. It's you know, it's piped out, right? So it's got aftermarket exhaust. It's loud.
0: Yeah.
4: Whatever you get. Don't,
1: a sticker.
4: You know, yeah. Don't just send in a tip that, hey, this happened at the end.
0: Yeah. It was a Chevrolet. That's all you got. No,
4: yeah. If that's all you got, that's all you got.
0: That's
4: right.
0: All you got,
4: but, but yeah. So
0: awesome. All right. So now we're live, I guess, 2020, late 25, 26, or whatever this happened.
2: Yeah.
0: Jacob.
2: So going off Officer Elrod, that happened in the spring of 25. I was roll around to the spring of 26. Kind of the same thing. I get a call from a concerned citizen. They had contacted our dispatch of some turkeys that had been shot on a road that they live on, and were just, you know, wanting an officer to follow up. And so what happened was is two turkeys had been shot from the road, what they described to be used by a rifle. It was a bang bang, and that was kind of all they heard. The landowner had came out. As the landowner was coming out, the vehicle was turning around, and fortunately for me, kind of similar to Officer Elrod, they were able to get a picture of that getaway vehicle. Mm. And from that vehicle, we were able to kind of hunt down who it was and figure out that Mr. Hale was again involved in a wildlife-related case. So from that, we, myself and Officer Daniels, we went and done a field interview with Mr. Hale. Along with that interview, we had some discrepancies or suspected some discrepancies with his harvest record as well as his wife's harvest record. So we kind of pulled both of them apart, kind of made sure stories align and that type of thing. Because some things may look different on our end, but then when we get the story, it's like, oh, okay, that makes sense type thing. Yeah. So we went and split them up, talked to them, and their stories weren't adding up. And so from that, we did our investigation work. We ended up getting a cell phone warrant on Mr. Hill, which then in turn revealed some evidence of some crimes that had been committed that we weren't aware of at the time.
0: Mm-hmm.
2: So from that, it's a lot of digging, a lot of investigation work, but we were able to get enough evidence together that would support a house warrant. And from that house warrant, we were able to serve a warrant there in DeKalb County, where we inevitably retrieved 18 deer mounts, 52 turkey beards, 42 sets of spurs, or 84 individual spurs, and a turkey fan mount. That's what we found there on the property. So that's kind of where we ended up.
4: Can I add to that?
2: Yeah, for sure.
4: So going back to the initial tip where the witness, complainant, however you want to look at it, had stated that they heard two gunshots, looked out their window, saw this vehicle sitting in their driveway, and then saw two turkeys, quote, flopping in their pasture.
2: Yeah.
4: It's kind of important to point out in that initial interview that, you know, that road is a dead end road. There's only two houses on that road. Nobody else was seen, you know, because we had multiple witnesses on that. Nobody else was seen coming into that road. Nobody else was seen leaving that road other than that one vehicle. During that interview, you know, we did ask them because, you know, there's a lot of people want to look into these things, not maliciously or anything. They're just curious.
0: Yeah.
4: You know, how did you get from point A to point B kind of thing on our end from the investigative standpoint? You know, and we, like he said, we did get the pictures of the vehicle. We were able to match it to Mr. Hale. But more importantly, during that interview, he did admit to being in that place at that time, at that day. He didn't necessarily admit to shooting the turkeys, but he did admit to those things. And again, nobody else was in or out of that road during that time. So it kind of really helped us,
2: right?
4: You know, pretty quickly narrow down, okay, you were there when this happened. So just a little tidbit.
0: He thought he was good. You know, I was there, but, you know, I wasn't shooting anything. Right. I was just riding the roads, looking around.
4: Yeah, that's kind of, you know, based off everything that Officer Peach said, that's kind of how we ended up going down the search warrant routes. Mm-hmm. To further corroborate and prove these things.
0: And we're thankful for those being granted, right?
4: The third one. For sure. Oh, yeah.
2: Yep. Yeah. Yeah, there's a lot of paperwork that goes into these search warrants, and, you know, we have to draft those warrants. They have to be sent up, approved. Mm-hmm. They come back down to us. We get our district attorney's approval, make sure they're on board with that. And so there's a lot of puzzle pieces that had to be put together before we can actually go serve those warrants. So fortunately for us, we were able to get that warrant typed up pretty quick. Our command staff was pretty quick on getting that back to us, and so we were able to get on it pretty quick before he, you know, thought to, you know, maybe get rid of some stuff or, you know, had that time. We got on it pretty quick.
3: Mm-hmm. So did it become evident that 2020 and 2025 weren't the only years he was doing anything? I mean, was this a definite pattern of
4: Did you want to?
1: Yeah, actually.
4: Sorry. Yeah, go ahead.
1: Pertaining exactly to what you just asked. So I had noticed an individual that he's closely connected with checking a couple of deer the year prior in velvet season. And I realized, okay, that person probably didn't kill those deer. Mm-hmm. You know, Mr. Hale probably killed those deer. I couldn't exactly prove that, but I had my suspicions.
4: Mm-hmm. Yeah. Sorry, I don't mean to cut you off. It's patterns, right?
1: Yeah.
4: You know, we can look at people's harvest records and see. It's not something that we can charge. It's not something that we can prove, obviously. But we can look at those harvest records and see that, you know, if an individual has never checked a deer in, and then they check in deer back-to-back days that are, you know,
3: trophies.
1: Mm-hmm. Yeah.
4: Something's a little off there.
0: A little fishy. You know, or they're like me that I can't kill a deer every year.
4: I
0: got one trophy here and there.
4: Same here. So.
1: And that all goes into the warrant. You know, every little detail that could paint the picture the best for the magistrate to sign that warrant, those are all details that we like to add in.
2: Right.
4: Yeah.
0: Yeah. Well, we're going to run out of time, but I want to dive in some of the questions that we get, or maybe y'all have seen on social media and things that we want to kind of put some answers to, like where the meat goes, where these antlers and some of the stuff that was seized goes. Just touch on some of that real quick, if you don't mind.
2: Yeah. So as far as the meat goes, the vast majority of the evidence that we found, like prior to actually putting hands on the trophies, there was no whole deer there. So like, and moreover, when we conducted the house warrant, we didn't find any meat in the residence. So I can't speak to where the meat went, but it appeared that he was not using the meat. Okay. So we got a lot of comments like, you know, maybe he was hunting for his family. Very, very, very few does were taken in this ring of deer being harvested. They were vast majority what most would consider trophies, whether they were velvet like these. There were several hardhorn deer that were harvested as well, but it was. It all kind of revolved around a trophy aspect, as well as the turkeys. You know, didn't find any turkey breasts in the freezers or anything like that. It was exclusively beards and spurs, and that's pretty much it.
0: So rack and spur hunting, pretty much.
2: That's the way it appeared. Yes, sir.
4: Yeah.
2: Yep.
0: Well, and it's obvious when you look around the table, these velvet deer.
2: Right.
0: The velvet season's only been around for so little time, but then you've got so many in one spot and harvest at the same times.
2: Yep.
0: Thing, it just doesn't add up.
2: Yep.
0: Yeah.
2: Yep. And a few of these, you know, whenever these deer grow their antlers, before they shed them, they've usually got pretty pointed tips on their rack. A lot of, you know, several of these, they've got more rounded off, kind of nubby racks. And so that kind of tells that they were harvested maybe prematurely to the velvet season.
0: Yeah.
2: You know, and come to find out through, you know, that investigation, we were able to show that some of these were killed weeks before that velvet hunt.
0: Yep. Gotcha. We touched on the penalties. Maybe spell those out one more time for those listening, and then I want to touch on something else.
2: Yeah. So the main one that we were after was the lifetime revocation of all hunting privileges. So when you get convicted in Tennessee for when your privileges get revoked, we are a partner state with the Interstate Wildlife Violators Compact, which is like 47 some odd of the 50 states.
4: I think it's 49 out of 50 now.
2: Okay, so 49 of the 50 states are partner states. And what that means is if you get convicted in Tennessee, any of those partner states, your license is also revoked. So legally, he can't go in those states and hunt anymore, which was a big deal to us because, like Barry had touched on, getting a lifetime revocation is very rare, just because you know, you have to really paint that picture that we've given this individual multiple occasions to do the right thing, participate by our laws, and it's simply just writing a citation or taking his privileges for a year or two just really isn't cutting it. Yeah. And so that's kind of why we have to, you know, we have to go these routes to hopefully get that point across.
4: And to build on that, you know, we hear a lot. You know, he wasn't following the rules beforehand.
0: Yeah.
4: Why is he going to follow the rules now that you took his hunting license? It's kind of the same thing as a driver's license, right? Like, if they're mm-hmm. not driving correctly beforehand, they're still not going to drive correctly afterwards. But this gives us a little bit, statutorily speaking, it gives us a little bit more teeth, I guess, for lack of a better term. There's a stiffer penalty, right? Mm-hmm. So if you're, for every single instance of hunting on revocation, it's a minimum 10 days in jail, maximum 11 months, 29 days, right? Because it's a misdemeanor offense.
0: Yeah.
4: So, yeah, are we going to completely stop him from potentially breaking any hunting laws ever again? No, but you can't ever stop anybody from it, right? Mm-hmm. So
0: we just hope the work that y'all have done up to this point will hopefully encourage him not to.
2: For sure.
4: That's the hope.
0: Yeah. You know, and then hopefully encourage other folks out there that might be listening or watching that, yeah, let's do it right. Let's not do it the way this guy.
4: Yeah, I mean, there's 50-something turkeys laying here.
0: Yeah, that were taken from the sportsmen and women of Tennessee.
4: Over the last 6 years.
2: Yeah, so 100%.
1: Crazy.
0: Huntregs.com, just want to mention that. You can get the regulations are found there as well, but they also have that tip line. That's important for you guys as officers. The tip goes directly to you.
2: Right.
0: And you're able to act on that quicker.
2: Yep.
0: So if you see something, say something.
4: Please.
0: And it can be anonymous if you don't want to be identified or know who you are. That's fine.
2: Sure. Yeah. 100%.
4: We're never going to tell who called.
2: Right. So. Just make sure, I will say, we've gotten several tips between the three of us, but putting as much information in on those forms that you can, because a lot of times we're going to have follow-up questions. Contact number is great. Like I said, if you want to remain anonymous, we get it. But the more information we have, the better off we can better prosecute that individual.
4: Yeah.
3: Well, guys, appreciate you coming in and appreciate the jobs that you do. I really do.
4: We appreciate you.
1: Thank you.
3: Oh my God.
0: Yeah, we do really much appreciate the work that you guys put into it. And Barry, thank you for jumping in co-hosting today.
3: Absolutely.
0: Yep. We appreciate y'all watching, listening, and we'll see you next time.
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0: comments, questions, concerns, please go bother our manager at 731-989-6424. 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

Thank you for joining us here on The Lion, the only place you can hear so many hits back-to-back. 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
2: 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You're going to love her. 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

The change, you acted strange, and why I've never known. Honey, you lied when you said you loved me, and I had no cause to doubt you.

We hope this dose of classics will bring about a peaceful, easy feeling. I know it does in me. 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The Classic Clock is on the air.

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Madonna said that listening to classics will keep you forever young. But I wouldn't take their word for it. 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The classic clock is on the air.

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Now look at me. 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Now look back at me. Look at the road, because you shouldn't be looking at anything else right now. That was completely pointless. This is 91.5 The Lion, the classic clock.

Comments, questions, concerns? Please go bother our manager at 731-989-6424. Or don't. I mean, you don't really have to. But this is 91.5 The Lion, the classic

0: In the spirit of radio and FCC regulation, it's time to take a legal ID. 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
2: 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Grayson Capps, Alabama's Troubadour, is on the show, along with Jessie Lynn Madeira. She's a back porch blues artist. You're going to love her. Plus an amazing Wood Songs kid. All of this and more on this week's broadcast of the Wood Songs Old Time Radio Hour. 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

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It's 90s at noon, where the grunge rocks and the pop and hip-hop grooves. From Britney to Backstreet Boys, Sister Hazel to Smash Mouth. Hey now, you're an all-star. 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

Thank you for joining us here on The Lion, the only place you can hear so many hits back to back. It's the Classic Clock, right here on 91.5 The Lion.

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1: These are the times that try men's souls. In the course of our nation's history, the people of Boston have rallied bravely whenever the rights of men have been threatened. Today, a new crisis has arisen. The Metropolitan Transit Authority, better known as the MTA, is attempting to

It's two straight hours of gold, silver, and platinum. Records, that is. It's the classic clock right here on 91.5 The Lion.

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0: Have you ever wondered what our call letters and location are? Well, guess what? It's your lucky day. You're listening to WFHU Henderson 91.5 The Lion. It's the classic clock.
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You're listening to 91.5 The Lion. The classic clock is on the air.

Here at the Classic Clock, we're never going to give you up. We're never going to let you down. We're never going to tell a lie and hurt you. Never. Okay. That's enough of that one.

0: It's the top of the hour. Just to let you know, you're listening to WFHU Henderson, 91.5 The Lion. This is the Classic Clock. We hope you're enjoying it.
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2: 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Grayson Capps, Alabama's troubadour, is on the show, along with Jessie Lynn Madeira. She's a back porch blues artist. You're going to love her. 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

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Oh, well. 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

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Now look back at me. Look at the road, because you shouldn't be looking at anything else right now. That was completely pointless. This is 91.5 The Lion, the classic clock.

comments, questions, concerns, please go bother our manager at 731-989-6424. Or don't. I mean, you don't really have to. But this is 91.5 The Lion, the classic clock.

Thank you for joining us here on The Lion, the only place you can hear so many hits back-to-back. It's the Classic Clock, right here on 91.5 The Lion.

0: Well, that's the end of the Classic Clock. Thanks for listening. We'll be back next Saturday, same time, same station. You're listening to 91.5 The Lion. And now, here's another guy doing the legal ID for the station.
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2: From the International Gospel Hour, this is 60 Seconds for the Savior. I'm Jeff Argy. In Revelation 3:20, Jesus said, "Behold, I stand at the door and knock. If any man hear my voice and open the door, I will come into him and will sup with him, and he with me." I'm sure we've seen the wonderful painting, The Light of the World, painted by Holman Hunt. It is Jesus standing at the door of a house, gently knocking, but when you look closely, you do not see a handle or knob on the outside of the door. That was not an oversight by Mr. Hunt, but he wanted to communicate that Jesus stands before the door of our lives, but we must be the ones to let him in. Jesus does stand at the door and knocks on the lives of people every day. If we're too busy to hear him through his word, then friend, we are just simply too busy. Let's remember his promise and let us open the door. 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Thanks for taking 60 seconds for the Savior, and have a good day.

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